0: Plenty Valley FM News, sponsored by TLC Aged Care Whittlesea. Life-changing care shouldn't cost you the earth.
1: I'm Alan Baskin. One Nation believes it has the support of migrant voters as it plans to target Western Sydney seats at the next election. Federal politics reporter Nelson Scott.
2: One Nation has created history, winning the Farah by-election in a landslide. The minor party has now turned its sights to seats in Western Sydney, claiming new Australians don't want the country to turn into the place they came from. One Nation MP Barnaby Joyce says immigrants are supporting the party in droves and opposition is coming from established white areas.
3: They like the idea that, you know, a little bit harsh.
2: But Prime Minister Anthony Albanese has told the ABC they exploit fear and division.
4: One Nation, of course, is not a party of government.
2: Polling shows One Nation has eclipsed the coalition as the nation's second most popular political movement.
1: Australian workers are not expected to get a further tax break in tomorrow's federal budget. There have been reports of a one-off earned income offset worth up to $300. But it's reported the multi-billion dollar measure is no longer on the table amid concerns it could be inflationary. Passengers who are on the

0: cruise ship at the centre of a deadly hantavirus outbreak are now making their way home. The Australians on board will be last to be let off at the Canary Islands and will then board a special flight back. Infectious diseases experts Peter Collignon says while the images are reminiscent of the early stages of the pandemic, this is a very different situation.
1: There's over 200 people that have been on board this ship, including the ones that have got off St Helens before. And so far, the total number of people infected appear to have been at most 8. So we have to put this in perspective.
0: Ambulance Victoria says paramedics now have full backing to walk away from violent situations after another vicious assault. Lee Harrison with that story.
2: A pregnant paramedic was punched in the face and stomach while treating a drug overdose patient. The woman says she's now too traumatised to return to frontline duties, fearing for the safety of her unborn baby. Ambulance Victoria CEO Jordan Emery has condemned the attack, saying paramedics are fully supported to leave a situation if their safety's in danger, even if it means withdrawing care. It comes after another shocking incident in Reservoir in Melbourne's north, where a paramedic was allegedly stabbed in the head and neck while on duty. Lee Harrison, Air News.
0: Legal giant Minta Ellison has slashed its graduate intake by a third because of AI. It comes as the sector embraces artificial intelligence for routine lower-level work. Professor Matt Cooperholtz says it's the new normal.
3: If you think that what AI is doing in the workplace is it's taking what was hard and making it easy, and it's taking what was impossible and making it hard. So entry-level positions are going to be the first to be disrupted. I'm not going to say to go.
0: A nationwide recall has been issued for baby teethers and rattles sold online. Shine Distribution Australia has recalled several silicon and wooden baby toys. The products have been found to not comply with mandatory standards. This is Air News. Aussie Lucas Herbert has won the LIV Golf event in Virginia, cruising to a four-shot win over Spain's Sergio Garcia.
4: Well, hooray for Lucas Herbert. A wire-to-wire winner in Virginia.
5: Off the rain delay, the way I played those 8 shots, I'm so proud of that and can't wait to celebrate with everyone tonight.
0: Audio thanks to 7. That result means the Aussie has an exemption to the coming US Open. In NRL, the Tigers coach says he'll take a close look at what's changed for the side after back-to-back heavy losses. The Storm thrashed the Tigers 44-16 to snap their losing streak. Benji Marshall says it's a concern that they've started leaking points. In the AFL, there are reports Geelong could target Giants skipper Toby Green if they miss out on Zach Butters in free agency. A controversial call has helped Arsenal record a 1-0 win over West Ham in the EPL. The Hammers scored a goal late on and appeared to snatch a draw, but the goal was overturned on VAR. The decision took 4 minutes before the call was finally made.
6: West Ham, number 19, commits a foul on the goalkeeper.
7: That is a decision that will be talked about for weeks, months and years.
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9: Fire us up into the third hour of today's Prime Rock Ladies' Days, Melbourne Rockers' Blunt Composure and Strong Like You, a track from their Peeling Away EP.

You're listening to Greg Haywood with Prime Rock, and we just heard Barracuda. That was from Canadian powerhouse sisters Anne and Nancy Wilson in front of their band Heart. Next up's this week's Prime Rock Classics segment, five rock classics from the vault to invoke some memories. All from the ladies of rock today. Starting off with Kids in America from Kim Wilde. This is Kim's debut single, released in 1981, reaching number two in the UK and top 10 in many European countries, at top five in Australia and New Zealand.

Coming up now on the Pride Rock Classics was the brilliant Diana Ross. Now, Diana and Gordy Berry created the Supremes in the 60s, and Diana was named the Female Entertainer of the Century in 1976. And she's the only female artist to have number one singles on the Billboard chart as part of a duet, part of a trio, part of an ensemble, and also solo. As the subject of all those accolades, just had to be included in today's Ladies' Day Rock Classics with one of her solo releases, a song written by the Bee Gees. And if you listen closely, you can hear the Gibb Boys doing the backing vocals on Chain Reaction.

That was Sydney's The Numbers with one of my favourite songs from the 80s, Five Letter Word. The Numbers were a fantastic live band around the Sydney region. I'll never understand why they didn't have more national chart success. And next up in our prime rock classic segment, it's The Pretenders from the Pretenders 2 album, also from the 80s. This was the final album released with the original lineup. The lead track on The Pretenders 2 is The Adulteress.

0: McCann to Can, the second single released by Suzi Quattro and the first to reach number one in the UK, her new home at the time. Can to Can was also number one in Australia in 1973.
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0: Coming up now is the first female black rock act to appear on the cover of Rolling Stone magazine with the smash hit from 1974, Get Up and Boogie with La Belle and Lady Marmalade.

It's Say You Love Me, one of the most recognised songs from the classic Fleetwood Mac album, just called Fleetwood Mac, written by and highlighting the vocals of Christine McVie. Coming up, Sarah McLeod with the first single released off her debut solo album, Beauty Was a Tiger. This is Private School Kid.

That's American singer Phoebe Snow and her 1979 cover of Paul McCartney's Every Night. Phoebe's single charted to number 22 in Australia and reached number 7 in New Zealand. Next up's Big Brother and the Holding Company, featuring the amazing Janis Joplin on vocals. This is their 1968 recording of the romantic soul song, Piece of My Heart, the biggest single for Janis prior to her death in 1970.

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I'll be here to keep you company when you next tune in.

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1: I'm Alan Baskin. The Prime Minister is laying the groundwork for changes in tomorrow's federal budget. The government is planning to rein in the capital gains tax discount and negative gearing incentives for property investors. But Anthony Albanese has repeatedly promised no change to either of these tax breaks. He's told the ABC circumstances have changed and reform is needed.
2: If we do change our position on any policy, we will explain why it is that that is occurring. We know that a big priority of my government has been since 2022 has been housing.
1: The Master Builders Association says $2 billion in government funding for housing infrastructure will help boost supply. The policy to be outlined in the budget will see money go to state-based utility companies to connect homes to the services they need. Master Builders Association spokesperson Danita Warne says it's a good start.
3: We think it may well fall short of what we thought was appropriate, which was more in the vicinity of $5 billion. Nevertheless, we're hoping that it is part of a broader package for the budget on Tuesday night.
1: A senior federal minister says Labor is ready to tackle the challenge of One Nation after the party's win at the Farrah by-election. A leading pollster believes the Pauline Hanson-led party will have similar success in regional seats and could also target suburban areas. One Nation MP Barnaby Joyce says voters are already getting on board. Environment Minister Murray Watt says he'll be happy to remind voters of One Nation's voting records.
4: One Nation has voted against every piece of cost of living relief we've delivered. They've voted against every...

0: housing investment we've delivered, and they've voted against the cheaper medicines and improvements to Medicare that have helped working Australians.
1: Health experts are stressing the small number of hantavirus infections on a virus-stricken cruise ship shows this is not the same as COVID or a flu outbreak. A government-supported flight will bring six people who've been on board the MV Hondius from the Canary Islands to Perth. It's not clear at this stage if they'll quarantine in WA or when they return to their home states. Victoria's ambulance paramedics have been told they'll be fully supported if they walk away from a situation if their safety is in danger, even if it means withdrawing patient care. The ambulance union is calling on the public to help protect first responders after a pregnant paramedic was attacked on the job by a woman who'd overdosed. Union Secretary Danny Hill says she'd hoped to keep working well into her pregnancy, but has been forced to step down for the safety of her child.
2: It's disgusting that we've got a paramedic who is 12 weeks pregnant, had literally just saved the life of this patient, and while they're offloading the patient at the hospital, they've lashed out, punched the paramedic in the face and in the stomach while they're pregnant.
1: President Donald Trump has taken to social media to describe Iran's response to the latest peace proposal as totally unacceptable. Tehran's response to the plan reportedly includes an immediate end to the war on all fronts and a halt to a US naval blockade. This is Air News. The NRL world is talking about Nathan Cleary's bizarre dropkick during Penrith's clash with Canberra. Sarah Patterson takes up the story.
3: The superstar halfback scored one try and kicked five conversions as the Panthers claimed a 30-18 win over the Raiders yesterday afternoon. But it was Cleary's brilliant, if unorthodox, goal line dropout with 9 minutes left on the clock, which stunned the crowd and rendered commentators all but speechless. Instead of kicking clear, Cleary scuffed his attempt along the floor. Intentional or not, the ball ended up just centimetres beyond the 10-metre line and narrowly out of play. Sarah Patterson, Air Sport.
1: In AFL, Melbourne coach Stephen King is confident Kasiah Pickett will be clear to play Hawthorn after a collision with West Coast Jake Waterman. The Eagles forward played out the match as the Demons recorded a 32-point win. In the Premier League, Arsenal downed West Ham 1-0 after a controversial VAR decision disallowed a goal for the Hammers. Jorge Martin has won his first MotoGP race since 2024. The Spaniard won ahead of Italy's Marco Bezzecchi and Japan's Ai Ogura. Aussie Jack Miller was in 15th place. Australian Independent Radio News.
4: Lintie Valley FM weather. Sunny and a top of 19 for the rest of the afternoon, dropping to 9 overnight. Tomorrow, looking sunny with a top of 21 on Wednesday. Fog, then sunny with a top of 21. And it's currently sitting at 13 degrees.
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of Extended Play on your local station, 88.6 Plenty Valley FM. It's great to be back for another week. And we just celebrated Mother's Day over the weekend. And what a better way to honour all the leading ladies in our lives, our mums, grandmothers, aunties and mother figures, than with an all-female playlist today. Now, just as importantly, today's also about celebrating the most important leading lady, and that's ourselves. Now, to all the ladies out there, hope you had an amazing weekend celebrating. And across the next 2 hours, it's all about soul, R&B and love, with a special mid-show spotlight on one of the most beautiful albums written in honour of mothers. It's by Cleo Soul, her album Mother. So we'll take a look back at that album later on in the show. So please stay tuned. Now, if you want to reach out to me, you can email me at extendedplaypvfm@gmail.com. But we also have some very exciting news here in the studio. You can actually now get in touch via text messages into our studio. The number is 0468 277 886. I'll repeat that, 0468 277 886. Let me know what you're up to this morning. Start to the week. If you're enjoying the show or not, I'd love to hear from you, and I'll give you a special shout out as well. But for now, let's get into the music. This is Extended Play on 88.6 Plenty.

0: A beautiful run of tracks to ease us into the hour. Now, we just heard Wilson with her 2025 single, Our Love. And if that voice sounded like a classic 60s soul, it really is, because she actually went over to Brooklyn to record her album Bloom, and she used those old school vintage tapes to get that old feel, good feel, vintage feel, I should say. And then before that, we took a trip back to 2006 with Sierra and the Platinum Certified Promise. And quick fun fact, did you know that this was her first lead single without a featured artist? Amazing. And then we kicked off that set with Genevieve with her breakout hit Baby Powder, a total viral sensation during the 2020 lockdown. Now, that track actually samples the Japanese city pop song by Anri called Last Summer Whisper, blending those 80s Tokyo vibes with some modern soul there. And just a quick note to let you know that there's artists are on tour. Wilson is actually performing at the Nightcap this Friday, so it'd be really good to catch her live. Tickets are still available. And then also at the Nightcat, Genevieve is making her debut tour down under. She'll be performing on Monday the 8th of June, so get your tickets. Now, I've got some more incredible tracks coming up. Hang around, more music to come.
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This is such a crazy feeling, though. I don't want to get too attached, but I feel like I already am. My mind's telling me one thing, but I guess I should listen to my heart.

0: and the sultry What You Need. Now that track is a standout from her late 2025 EP Love Is a Kingdom, and it was co-produced alongside Guilty Beats, and it's a perfect example of why she's such a global force. And she recently made history as the first African female artist to land 7 different entries on the Billboard Hot 100. Congratulations there, Tim. And then we heard Paid in Live featuring Lauryn Hill with their track from 1998 called All My Time. And we also slowed things down with Ella May and the record-breaking Boot Up. Now, it's hard to believe that this song was a sleeper hit, and it sat on her EP for a full year before a DJ in Dallas started spinning it and eventually breaking the record for the most weeks at number one for a woman on the R&B charts. And that's such a banger of a hit. And then starting us off was Anne-Marie with All I Need, and that was a deep cut from her 2005 album Touch, and it's a masterclass in that rich mid-2000s soul sound from Washington. Now, she's such a underrated artist, and that album is pretty much underrated as well. So get your hands on it when you can, if you can listen back to it. Now, if you're loving the vibe today, remember that Plenty Valley FM is a community-powered station. 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Now, up next, we've got Mata, Alicia Keys and Aaliyah. 3 voices, 3 different eras, all connecting deeply. Don't go anywhere.
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2: 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I just got a video of my son with our dog. 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

chocolate and stuff, talking about we gotta use water, but I always use some milk and cream for you, cause I think you're kind of sweet. Anyway, you always got on some fly blue suit, and your cufflinks are shining all bright. So what you do? A word? Yeah, that's interesting. Look, man, I mean, I don't want to waste your time, but I know girls don't usually do this, but I was wondering if maybe we could get together outside the restaurant one day. You know, because I do look a lot different outside my work clothes. And I mean, we could just go across the street to the park right here. Wait, hold up. My cell phone breaking. Hold up.

Aaliyah with The Timeless, At Your Best, You Are Love, and it's a beautiful cover of the Isley Brothers original. And she recorded those soaring falsetto notes when she was just 15 years old. Such an amazing talent, gone too soon. Before that, we took her back to 2003 with Alicia Keys and You Don't Know My Name. And I love that video clip. And what cracks me up all the time is there's a meme going around why people questioning why Mos Def is ordering a hot chocolate with the fish special. That always cracks me up, and we do wonder why he would do that in the video clip. And then kicking things off at the start.

0: 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Life-changing care shouldn't cost you the earth.
1: Hello there, this is Michael Lynch. A multi-billion dollar measure to give Australian workers an extra $300 in their pockets has been scrapped. Tomorrow's budget had been expected to contain the one-off earned income offset. But a story in today's Age newspaper says the sugar hit has been taken off the table amid concern that it could worsen inflation. Cabinet sources have suggested the offset will likely be delayed until the next financial year. Volatile oil prices, meanwhile, will see Australia Post increase its fuel surcharge on parcel services from the beginning of June. The domestic parcel sending and Star Track surcharge will rise from 12 to 19.5%, an increase Liberal Senator Sarah Henderson says is unacceptable.
2: How can Australia Post and the government, of course the government effectively runs Australia Post, how can the government stand by and do nothing when small businesses need so much help?
1: The National Australia Bank is preparing to hire as many as 1,500 workers offshore. That claim comes from unnamed industry sources who've detailed the bank's plans to increase its footprint in Vietnam and India. The move has also sparked fears that the plan could lead to further job cuts here at home. A Labor minister says the ALP is ready to tackle the challenge of One Nation in Sydney's West after the minor party's win in Saturday's Farrah by-election. A leading pollster believes the Pauline Hanson-led party will have similar success in regional seats and could also target suburban areas of Sydney. Labor's Murray Watt says he'll be very happy to remind voters of the party's voting record.
3: One Nation has voted against every piece of cost of living relief we've delivered. They've voted against every housing investment we've delivered. And they've voted against the cheaper medicines and improvements to Medicare that have helped working Australians.
1: Passengers who were on board the cruise ship at the centre of a deadly hantavirus outbreak are now homeward bound. The ship's Australian passengers, who'll be the last to disembark in the Canary Islands, will then board a special flight home. Infectious diseases expert Peter Collignon says while the images are reminiscent of the early stages of the pandemic, this is a very different situation.
4: There's over 200 people that have been on board this ship, including the ones that have got off St Helens before. And so far, the total number of people infected appear to have been at most 8.
1: To World News Now, the Lebanese Health Ministry says Israeli attacks in the past 24 hours have killed 51 people, including 2 medical workers. It says the Israeli enemy continues to violate international laws and humanitarian norms by committing more crimes against paramedics. The ministry says 2,846 people have been killed across the country since March 2. In Air Entertainment News, the Netflix drama Adolescence was the big winner at the BAFTA Television Awards last night. The hard-hitting drama, which became a national talking point when it was released in March last year, won gongs for Best Limited Series, and there were acting honours too for its stars Stephen Graham, Christine Tomako, and 16-year-old Owen Cooper, who becomes the youngest ever winner of the Best Supporting Actor Award. Now to finance news, where the All Ords is down 61 points to 89.19, and one Australian dollar is buying 72.33 US cents. This is Air News. The Penrith Panthers are today celebrating a

0: 30-18-point victory over a determined Canberra Raiders side in the last of the NRL's Round 10 games. Canberra levelled the score at 18-all early in the second half, but tries from Nathan Cleary and Billy Phillips helped lock in Penrith's ninth win of the season. Panthers coach Ivan Cleary says it was a great contest from both sides.
1: It's a bit tit for tat, so if we score, they score. I didn't really feel like it was sort of because we, you know, weren't concentrating or whatever. It was just probably just earned.
0: And the Melbourne Storm yesterday posted their first win since round two, defeating the Tigers 44 points to 16. In the AFL, Richmond has been denied its second win of the season, going down to Adelaide by 37 points, and Melbourne had an easy 32-point win over the West Coast Eagles. Wellington Phoenix has become the first New Zealand club to qualify for an A-League Grand Final, defeating Brisbane Roar 2-0 in extra time. Wellington will now meet Melbourne City in the women's season decider. Soccer, and for the first time in 22 years, Arsenal appears to have a very real chance of winning the EPL Premiership League Cup after defeating West Ham 1-0, extending its lead on the top of the Premier League table. And Australian golfer Lucas Herbert has earned a place at next month's US Open after winning his first LIV golf event. Australian Independent Radio News.
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3: Plenty Valley FM weather. Sunny in the top of 19 for the rest of the afternoon, dropping to 9 overnight. Tomorrow, looking sunny with a top of 21. On Wednesday, fog then sunny with a top of 21 as well. And currently, it's sitting at 18 degrees.
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3: 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And I've got a big shout out to Alistair. Thank you for texting in to the studio today. I'm glad you're enjoying the show. Now, for those who want to text into the studio, let me know how you're going. The number is 0468 277 886. The number again is 0468 277 886, and I'd love to hear from you. Now, we are now diving deep into the soulful world of Cleo Soul and her 2021 masterpiece, Mother. Now, this wasn't just another studio session. Cleo actually recorded this album during the most transformative year of her life, shortly after giving birth. And that intimacy is captured right on the cover, a candid shot of her at home in her pyjamas, cradling her newborn. Now, this album was produced by her longtime collaborator and partner, Inflow, and the visionary behind the mysterious collective Salt as well. Together, they crafted 66 minutes of what many critics call a soul opera, from the multi-movement 8-minute journeys like Build Me Up to the honest healing reflections of the track 23. It's an album that feels like a private conversation, and it's a raw, gorgeous meditation on life and has become a true modern classic. I've picked three songs from the album that I really connected to, but if you haven't, go and have a listen to the album. Now, coming up, this first track is from her album Don't Let Me Fall.

0: the ever so talented Cleo Soul. We just heard three tracks from one of the most soul-stirring albums of recent years, her album Mother. Three tracks we heard were Don't Let Me Fall, Promises and Build Me Up. Each one a different shade of love and devotion and songs that could make you cry. Now, that's how I describe her album. Can make me so emotional listening to her album, but that was our album spotlight this week. And a big shout out to Sarah. Thank you so much for texting in, and I'm glad you enjoyed the Cleo Soul tracks. And don't worry, I'll play plenty of more coming on the show in a few more weeks as well. Thank you so much for texting in. And if anyone also wants to text into the studio, the number is 0468 277 886. 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
4: throw. Hi, this is Mark Seymour for RAD, recording artists, actors and athletes against drink driving. When I'm on tour, I love seeing fans having a great time at the gig. And because I play a lot of pubs, that great time usually involves a lot of drinking. What I'd hate to see is any of my fans trying to drive home after they've been drinking. So before you go to a gig, plan ahead, share a taxi or arrange a designated driver who won't drink. You'll make the road safer for all of us.
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0: with her reggae-infused take on I Say a Little Prayer. Now, that featured in the Julia Roberts film My Best Friend's Wedding. It's such a bold update from the original Dionne Warwick track. Now, before that, we also heard the 1997 hit from girl group Allure with Head Over Heels. And if you thought you heard a familiar voice, you would have heard Mariah Carey. Now, that track was co-written and produced by herself, and she also had uncredited background vocals in that track with a guest verse from Nas as well. And then we heard Melbourne-based artist Kate with her track OG Love Kush Part 2. What an amazing track that is. And then also starting us off with the high-energy Millionaire by Kaylise featuring Andre 3000. Coming up, I've got a throwback from TLC, so don't go anywhere. This is Extended Play here on 88.6 Plenty Valley FM.
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1988 classic Ooh La La La. Now that track has been sampled from everyone, from the Fugees on their track Fuji La to Beyonce on her Renaissance album. And before that, we also took it back to 1992 with TLC and their track What About Your Friends. And just like that, we are at the end of Extended Play for another week. I hope you enjoyed the all-female playlist today in honour of all the incredible women who celebrated Mother's Day on the weekend there. Now, I've got the full playlist will be up at pvfm.org.au. I've got Tidra Moses's Be Your Girl, the Kate Chinata remix to close us out. I'm Ali. This is Extended Play on 88.6 Plenty Valley FM. Thank you to all those who texted in. Greatly appreciate it. Love it. And I'll catch you next time.

0: 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Life-changing care shouldn't cost you the earth.
1: Hello there, this is Michael Lynch. A multi-billion dollar measure to give Australian workers an extra $300 in their pockets has been scrapped. Tomorrow's budget had been expected to contain the one-off earned income offset. But a story in today's Age newspaper says the sugar hit has been taken off the table amid concern that it could worsen inflation. Cabinet sources have suggested the offset will likely be delayed until the next financial year. Volatile oil prices, meanwhile, will see Australia Post increase its fuel surcharge on parcel services from the beginning of June. The domestic parcel sending and Star Track surcharge will rise from 12 to 19.5%, an increase Liberal Senator Sarah Henderson says is unacceptable.
2: How can Australia Post and the government, of course the government effectively runs Australia Post, how can the government stand by and do nothing when small businesses need so much help?
1: The National Australia Bank is preparing to hire as many as 1,500 workers offshore. That claim comes from unnamed industry sources who've detailed the bank's plans to increase its footprint in Vietnam and India. The move has also sparked fears that the plan could lead to further job cuts here at home. A Labor minister says the ALP is ready to tackle the challenge of One Nation in Sydney's West after the minor party's win in Saturday's Farrah by-election. A leading pollster believes the Pauline Hanson-led party will have similar success in regional seats and could also target suburban areas of Sydney. Labor's Murray Watt says he'll be very happy to remind voters of the party's voting record.
3: One Nation has voted against every piece of cost of living relief we've delivered. They've voted against every housing investment we've delivered. And they've voted against the cheaper medicines and improvements to Medicare that have helped working Australians.
1: Passengers who were on board the cruise ship at the centre of a deadly hantavirus outbreak are now homeward bound. The ship's Australian passengers, who'll be the last to disembark in the Canary Islands, will then board a special flight home. Infectious diseases expert Peter Collignon says while the images are reminiscent of the early stages of the pandemic, this is a very different situation.
4: There's over 200 people that have been on board this ship, including the ones that have got off St Helens before. And so far, the total number of people infected appear to have been at most 8.
1: To World News Now, the Lebanese Health Ministry says Israeli attacks in the past 24 hours have killed 51 people, including 2 medical workers. It says the Israeli enemy continues to violate international laws and humanitarian norms by committing more crimes against paramedics. The ministry says 2,846 people have been killed across the country since March 2. In air entertainment news, the Netflix drama Adolescence was the big winner at the BAFTA Television Awards last night. The hard-hitting drama, which became a national talking point when it was released in March last year, won Gong.

0: Oscars for Best Limited Series, and there were acting honours too for its stars Stephen Graham, Christine Tomako, and 16-year-old Owen Cooper, who becomes the youngest ever winner of the Best Supporting Actor Award. Now to finance news, where the All Ords is down 61 points to 89.19, and one Australian dollar is buying 72.33 US cents. This is Air News. The Penrith Panthers are today celebrating a 30-18 point victory over a determined Canberra Raiders side in the last of the NRL's round 10 games. Canberra levelled the score at 18 all early in the second half, but tries from Nathan Cleary and Billy Phillips helped lock in Penrith's ninth win of the season. Panthers coach Ivan Cleary says it was a great contest from both sides.
1: It's a bit tit for tat, so if we score, they score. I didn't really feel like it was sort of because we, you know, weren't concentrating or whatever. It was just probably just earned.
0: And the Melbourne Storm yesterday posted their first win since round two, defeating the Tigers 44 points to 16. In the AFL, Richmond has been denied its second win of the season, going down to Adelaide by 37 points, and Melbourne had an easy 32-point win over the West Coast Eagles. Wellington Phoenix has become the first New Zealand club to qualify for an A-League Grand Final, defeating Brisbane Roar 2-0 in extra time. Wellington will now meet Melbourne City in the women's season decider. Soccer, and for the first time in 22 years, Arsenal appears to have a very real chance of winning the EPL Premiership League Cup after defeating West Ham 1-0, extending its lead on the top of the Premier League table. And Australian golfer Lucas Herbert has earned a place at next month's US Open after winning his first LIV golf event. Australian Independent Radio News.
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Good afternoon, Melbourne. It's Monday, the 11th of May, and you're locked into 88.6 Plenty Valley FM. I'm Pete Camilleri. And for the next 2 hours, the door is wide open to Pete's Voodoo Room. We've got a massive stack of soul, jazz and deep grooves today. Let's get straight into it. We're kicking off with the classic from the Babies. This is World in a Bottle.

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Now you know I've just been sitting here thinking, wondering where in the world she been.

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1: You're in the Voodoo Room. You just heard the killer opening run, starting with the Babies and World in a Bottle, then some Brazilian soul from Alkaline with Sufco. We followed that with Franz Vilma and the Venezuelan Jazz Collective with Mil de Siena. We wrapped up the master, Muddy Waters, and My Home is the Delta. Coming up next, we're diving into some Little Feet with Apolitical Blues.

88.6 Plenty Valley FM, Pete's Voodoo Room. The last block started with a gritty apolitical blues by Little Feet, followed by local favourite Tim Neal and the boys with A Message for You. We also heard Ian Moore's Carry On and just finished up with the late great Elliot Smith with Pretty Ugly Before. I'm Pete Camilleri and we got two more deep tracks to bring us to the news break. First up, the incredible Maurizia.

0: that's the end for the first hour here on the Voodoo Room. I hope the last hour has given your week exactly the kind of start it needed. If you enjoyed the tracks today, or if you want to stay across what's happening in my world, come and find me on the socials. You can follow everything we're doing on Instagram, on Facebook. Just search Pete Camilleri. I'm always posting about the artists we play and what's coming up next on the show. 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Until 3 o'clock, I'm Pete Camilleri. 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
2: Hello there, this is Michael Lynch. If more young people are to get into the housing market, difficult reform is needed. That admission today from the federal government, as Michael Packey reports.
3: Tomorrow's budget is expected to rein in the capital gains tax discount and negative gearing concessions for property investors. The changes are set to happen even though the Prime Minister gave repeated assurances at the last election the incentives would remain intact. Speaking on the ABC, Anthony Albanese is now laying the groundwork to break that promise, arguing difficult reform is needed to boost housing supply.
4: Well, government is about making the right decisions for the right reasons for the times that you are in.
3: The opposition's Tim Wilson claims the only reason Labor is breaking election promises is because it's failed to manage its spending.
5: The government is going to have to be full and transparent about the deceit and betrayal they have put forward.
3: Mr Albanese maintains the government will deliver a responsible budget. Michael Packey, Canberra.
2: Two ISIS brides were scheduled to face court in Melbourne today after returning from Syria and being arrested by federal police. As Gillian Lantouris reports, they'll no longer be applying for bail.
6: In a twist this morning, the women's legal team have revoked that application for bail, so no longer making a bid for freedom today. Kausar Ahmed, aged 53 years old, and her daughter Zainab Ahmed, 31 years old, touched down on Thursday evening and were detained immediately, arrested by the Australian Federal Police. The next day, they did face court with various charges. The older woman has four charges against her with crimes of humanity, including allegedly buying and using a slave. Her daughter allegedly knew they had a slave in the family home. These charges date back to 2014 back in Syria. So they faced court on Friday where the defence team wanted to make an application for bail today, but that has now been withdrawn. We are still expecting them to face court.
2: One Nation MP Barnaby Joyce says the party's historic victory in the Farah by-election is the new reality for the nation. It's the first time the Pauline Hanson-led party has won a lower house seat in federal parliament. David Farley won the seat for One Nation with a primary vote of nearly 40%, decimating the Liberal Party. Barnaby Joyce says the result shows that voters want political change.
7: We could be a superpower, we could take our people forward, we could bring such better prosperity, but we focus on climate change. You know, people are over it.
2: President Donald Trump has slammed Iran's response to a US peace proposal as totally unacceptable. The US has been seeking the suspension of Iranian nuclear enrichment and free transit through the Strait of Hormuz. It's understood Tehran has called for an immediate end to the war on all fronts, a halt on the US naval blockade, and guarantees of no further attacks on Iran. In other news, the National Australia Bank is preparing to hire as many as 1,500 workers offshore as the bank prepares to increase its presence in Vietnam and India. The top wineries of Australia list is out today, and 34% of the top 100 are from South Australia. They include Penfolds, Henschke, and Yolumba Wines. This is Air News. Firstly to tennis, and it's a big night for an Aussie at the Rome International. Air Sports' Paul Walsh is there.
8: Australia's Alexei Poprin faces one of the biggest challenges of his career so far when he faces the world number one Jannik Sinner for a place in

0: the round of 16 at the Rome International, one of the main lead-up tournaments to the French Open. The 26-year-old was ranked 19 in the world a mere 9 months ago, but has had a significant form slump that has seen him drop to a ranking of 60. Head-to-head, Sinner holds a 2-1 advantage, but Popperin's most recent form suggests that this matchup might be at least competitive. In other tennis news, women's world number one Arina Sabalenka is in doubt for the French Open and could join men's number two Carlos Alcaraz, who has already withdrawn from the major. Paul Walsh for Air Sport.
1: Thanks, Paul. In soccer news, Arsenal is a step closer to winning its first EPL title in 22 years after beating West Ham 1-0 away from home. The Gunners scored in the 83rd minute to move 5 points clear of Manchester City on the top of the table.
2: Odegaard, still Martin Odegaard, it's in. Late, dramatic, ecstatic, Leandro Trossard with the goal on a day when it looked as though it was never going to come.
1: Exciting stuff, and Australian golfer Lucas Herbert has earned a place at next month's US Open after winning his first LIV golf event. Australian Independent Radio News.
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You're in the Voodoo Room and we're sliding into our second hour of soul, jazz and world rhythms. I'm Pete Camilleri and I hope you're enjoying the trip so far. We are opening up this set with something a bit different. This is Popolex by the Black Sorrows.

88.6 Plenty Valley FM. That was a serious groove. Daniel Lanois with Still Learning How to Crawl into the hypnotic Judah Bar. We also heard Memories by Anvis and the Deep Hanging Dub. I'm Pete Camilleri and we're headed towards the finish of the lineup for this Monday. Before we go, I've got a few more gems for you, starting with the legendary Chuco Valdez and the rendition.

88.6 Plenty Valley FM. That was the atmospheric sounds of Daniel Lanois into Judder by Redfish Blue. We also had Memories by Anvers and the classic slice of dub from Angusto Pablo. We're heading towards the finish line now. I've got a bit of Cuban soul for you next from Orlando Lopez. This is Recreation.

0: mythological legend Stephen Cummings and she set fire to the house. I hope the music today gave your week the start it needed. If you want to stay in the loop, come and find me on Instagram and Facebook. If you missed any of the show and you want to hear the past set, you can stream them all on demand via the Plenty Valley FM app or the website. Until next time, I'm Pete Camilleri. Keep the groove alive, stay safe, and I'll see you back in the room next Monday at 2 p.m. Peace.
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2: Good afternoon, this is Michael Lynch. Workers looking forward to an extra tax break in tomorrow's federal budget are going to be disappointed. Federal politics editor Michael Packey says the Albanese government has now put those plans on the back burner.
3: Last week, reports emerged workers would receive up to $300 to make up some of the cost of property tax changes, likely to be included in tomorrow's budget. But cabinet sources have told SMH The Age that won't be happening, and instead the multi-billion dollar earned income offset will be delayed until the 2027-28 financial year. It follows concern by the Reserve Bank such a move could be inflationary and put more pressure on interest rates. The budget papers have now been printed. Among the measures, the capital gains tax discount and negative gearing are likely to be reined in. Michael Packey, Canberra.
2: Western Australia's Deputy Premier says there's no cause for concern about a plane carrying six people from a virus-stricken cruise ship scheduled to land in Perth tomorrow. Four Australians, one permanent resident and a New Zealander were expected to board the government-supported flight from the Canary Islands off the northwest coast of Africa today. Rita Saviotti says she doesn't know if the passengers will be disembarking in Perth when the plane lands sometime tomorrow.
4: I've been advised that there will be no risk and that they're working through the details to make sure that's the case. I don't have any further information and that's why we would expect the federal government to be making announcements.
2: Labor will be under intense pressure from One Nation in some electorates come the next New South Wales state election. That admission today from the Premier Chris Minns after One Nation's massive win in Saturday's Farrah by-election. The minor party is brimming with confidence after its victory and is warning that other regional and suburban electorates could be in the party's sights. Premier Minns is ruling out preferencing One Nation at the next poll and says the state governments need to deliver on infrastructure projects and frontline services.
5: Not sure you're going to get that if you're constantly going to have battles inside a pretty fractured and dramatic political party like Paul Enhance's One Nation.
2: New safety reforms will be rolled out for motorbike riders across New South Wales. From the 1st of July, P1 and P2 riders will need to wear approved gloves. Learners will also be required to wear a high-visibility vest or jacket. Roads Minister Jenny Aitchison says these are essential requirements.
6: It's really important that we highlight to all motorists that they may not have the highest skill levels and to give them some more space.
2: Ambulance Victoria is instructing staff to leave violent patients if they're attacked. That directive comes after a pregnant paramedic was repeatedly punched. Ambulance Victoria Chief Jordan Emery says paramedics have his full support to stand off or leave a situation if their safety is in danger, even if this means withdrawing care. In air medical news, an international trial is examining data on a heart condition that affects younger women. The condition, called SCAD, involves an artery tear and mostly affects women aged between 30 and 55 who have no history of heart disease. The Victor Chang Institute's professor, Jason Kovacic, says it's the first trial to focus on this condition. This is Air News. Well, the NRL world is still talking about Nathan Cleary's bizarre dropkick during Penrith's clash with Canberra yesterday. Sarah Patterson has more on that.
7: The superstar halfback scored one try and kicked five conversions as the Panthers claimed a 30-18 win over the Raiders yesterday afternoon. But it was Cleary's brilliant, if unorthodox, goal line dropout with 9 minutes left on the clock, which stunned the crowd and rendered commentators all but speechless. Instead of kicking kicking clear, Cleary scuffed his attempt along the floor. Intentional or not, the ball ended up just centimetres beyond the 10-metre line and narrowly out of play. Sarah Patterson, Air Sport. Adelaide.

0: It isn't at the top eight after a come-from-behind win in the AFL's Round 9. Matthew Nix has praised the leadership of his players after Adelaide turned it around against Richmond from a 10-point deficit at half-time to a 37-point victory. Nix has also spoken highly of Captain Jordan Dawson, who was back on deck yesterday after missing the previous week for personal reasons.
1: Dawson, you know, being a big part of that turnaround, his ability to chat at halftime, talk through with the group about what he's seeing, what he's feeling, and then to make be part of a call to get him back in the midfield, and you know, even our other leaders to talk through that.
0: The Crows will now focus on their upcoming clash with North Melbourne on Saturday night. Australian Independent Radio News.
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3: And the weather today is the top of 19. It's a morning fog, sunny in the this afternoon. Tuesday, 19, clouds clearing. Wednesday, 21, and clouds clearing. Thursday, mostly sunny and 21. And that looks like it, not much sun around. Hopefully it'll be a bit better down the track.
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3: And we are back on Monday Drive with Dee and Kat, less Dee because he's away at the moment. Today's show, we have a Mother's Day tribute playlist and we'll be playing songs with the mother in the song title. So a little tribute to all the mothers out there, whether you've passed away or not. And hope everyone had a wonderful Mother's Day yesterday, because I certainly did, thanks to my kids. And on today's show, we'll also have hopefully the NFNL results with Dee Sutherland, if I can get the phone working, like considering last time it didn't work. And also we may have On This Day segment in rock trivia and lots of music. So stick around and have some fun. And we'll go to our first song by Johnny Chester. Enjoy.

Yes, and that was Johnny Chester, Australian singer, singing The World's Greatest Mum. So, yes, everyone's mum is the world's greatest mum, in my opinion. Just a little bit of trivia about Mother's Day, how it all came about. Let's see. The first modern Mother's Day was celebrated on May the 10th in 1908 in the United States when Anna Jarvis held a memorial service for her mother of St. Andrew's Methodist Church in Grafton in West Virginia. And that went ahead, but later on, the founder, Anna Jarvis, she tried to abolish the holiday in protest against the commercialisation before she passed away. And I have to say, it is a bit commercialised, but I think if you spend some quality time with your mum, just take her out for a coffee, just spend some time with her. There's no pressure out there. And the first Mother's Day in Australia was held in 1924, several years after it first began in the United States in 1908. It was a long time ago. And another little bit of trivia. Did you know that the chrysanthemums flowers are the traditional flowers for Mother's Day here in Australia? That's because they're in the season in May. And also, M-U-M, mum, or mum, whatever you want to say, is the last syllable in the flower's name. So that's where they get mum. Yep. Anyway, we're going to our next song, which is coming up right now.

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2: This is your captain speaking. 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I just got a video of my son with our dog. 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
5: 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We're going on to our next song. Apologies for that last song. I'll have to check out which is the correct track. Maybe it's the other CD. I'll have to double check that. Our next song coming up

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2: This is your captain speaking. We're about to hit some strong turbulence, so please fasten your seat. 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I just got a video of my son with our dog. Look at that.
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5: And you are back on Monday Drive with G and Kat. The time is now 27 minutes past four and you're listening to the Mother's Day tribute songs today. The last two songs that I played was Your Mama Don't Dance by Brian Cadd, and that was in 1973 release. And later we finally got the right song, Mother by John Lennon, which was a 1970 release. So if you've got nothing to do on a Saturday, Laylor Saturday, where is it? Soul Voices Gospel Groups and Choirs are located in the city of Whittlesea and they meet up at Laylor Saturday afternoon at 2 o'clock. The choir performs various venues at various venues and events around the northern suburbs of Melbourne. If you'd like to meet people of similar interests, I'm sure they'd love to meet you and join. You can join them. There's no minimum skill level, just as long as you're 13 and above. And if you're interested, you can find out about Soul Voices. You can contact the choir director, Michelle, on 0413 172 449, or you can look them up on Facebook either. 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
1: And the weather today is 19, morning fog and sunny this afternoon. Tuesday 19 and clouds clearing. Wednesday 21 and clouds clearing. And Thursday 21 and mostly sunny. And in Mill Park it's currently 18 degrees. We're going to try and get Dee on the phone just a small second. Let's see. That was Mother Mother by the Veronicas, which are two Australian sisters and two artists, been around since early 2000s, and that was the 2005 release. Okay, coming up next, we've got Slade with We're All Crazy Now. Mama, We're All Crazy Now.

And that was Slade with Mama, We're All Crazy Now, Are We? Okay, on to our next song, Rolling Stones with Mother's Little Helper.

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1: And we are back on Monday Drive with Dear Cat, and we are doing a tribute to Mother's Day with all the songs with Mother in the title. And like I said before, hope you all had a wonderful Mother's Day yesterday. Actually, there's a lot of songs that have a lot of meaning, a lot of tributes to them, people's mothers. Now, this song coming up is called My Angel, and it's from the band Stone Trip, and the vocalist is Mark Ritchie. We had him on our show last year, wonderful band. And this song here is it's a heartfelt, acoustic-driven power ballad, and it's dedicated to the pain of losing a loved one in their final moments. It's tribute to Mark Ritchie's mother. So here it is, My Angel.

0: And that was My Angel. Now, that's the first song that I heard accidentally on I think it was Facebook or something. And I said, I have to get this band on our show. And I did, and I'm so glad I did there because a lovely bunch of guys and good musicians, by the way. While I've got my husband here, I'm going to wish him a very happy 47th wedding anniversary, which is our anniversary tomorrow. So I thought I'd say it on air. So happy anniversary tomorrow, Joe. Yeah, time flies when you're having fun. Okay, coming up. And next song is That's All Right, Mama by Elvis Presley.
1: Oh, that's real nice, pretty song
2: Thanks,
1: there.
2: Thanks, friends. I was coming back anyway.
1: Johnny wasn't here tonight. No, Johnny's not here tonight.
2: Friends, we're too pooped to pop. Here's a little song that we always like to do because it's the one that got me on my way in this racket, this business.
1: I know what
2: this is. The first record I ever made. It goes something like this. What? What's the matter with you?
3: That ain't on him.
2: Yeah, it is.
3: Fine.
2: What's the matter with you? What's the matter with you?
3: Leon, you're easy.
2: Let me find it, Bill.
3: Well, that's all right, Mama. That's all right with you.

0: I need your love. It's all right. It's all right in my mind. Any way you want, I want to do.
1: How you came about with that rhythm and blues style, that's all it is. That's all you can say.
2: Well, sir, to be honest with you, we just stumbled upon it. I mean,
1: you
2: we were...
1: stumbled upon it. Well, you're mighty lucky, you know.
2: Thank you.
1: They've been looking for something new in the folk music field for a long time, and I think you've got it.
2: We hope so.
3: And that was That's All Right, Mama by Elvis Presley. I think that was a little tribute song to his mother. So coming up next, Susie Q with Your Mama Won't Like Me.

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7: And we are back on Monday Drive with Gina Cat, and we are having a ball today with all these songs. Today we've got Mother's Day tribute playlist with all the mothers in the title, so a little tribute there for all the mums. And we've also got the one and only ABBA, How Can We Not Play, Mamma Mia.

0: And that was Mamma Mia with ABBA. I hope you enjoyed our first hour of our Mother's Day playlist tribute. And we have more to come in the next hour. And stick around for more.
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0: Finance Minister Katy Gallagher says voters will receive an explanation for any broken promises.
1: If governments change their mind or change the position that they previously held, the responsibility is on government to explain that, explain why they may have taken a different position and be upfront about that.
0: The opposition argues the federal government has broken an election promise by cancelling the Inland Rail project. Labor has dumped the northern part of the initiative, which seeks to connect Melbourne and Brisbane. The works were discontinued due to cost blowouts and repeated delays. Nationals leader Matt Canavan says the move will hurt regional communities.
2: This broken promise on the Inland Rail is one that cuts very, very deeply for lots of the businesses and communities that have invested so much on the promise of multiple governments that we would finally build a proper rail line between Melbourne and Brisbane.
0: Two-thirds of Australian councils now consider homelessness a significant issue, up 10% from a decade ago. There is no mandate for councils to facilitate housing and accommodation support, but UNSW lead researcher Dr. Andrew Clark says nearly 80% felt they needed to act due to resident complaints.
3: The level of community expectation on councils to act, so that puts them in a bit of an interesting situation where they don't necessarily have a mandate or that much capacity, but there's a lot of community pressure, community expectation to act.
0: The WA State Government has released more details about extra support for foster carers and grand carers. Announced in last week's budget, eligible carers can apply for a gold card, with the first phase of support coming in the form of a $377 energy bill rebate from July 1. Child Protection Minister Jess Stoikovsky says the support is targeted at helping families who are looking after some of the state's most vulnerable children.
4: This is part of a layering of support that we are providing to our foster carers and grand carers. As the Treasurer said, it's a $46.3 million package, and this gold card forms $14.5 million of that package.
0: Victorian police are investigating how hundreds of glass panels have shattered in bus stops, tram shelters, homes and businesses across virtually every corner of Melbourne. Callers have been reporting window and glass damage in Melbourne's north, south, east and west.
5: And in Footscray Central, smashed bus stops everywhere.
6: In the Avondale Heights area,
7: yep,
6: there is quite a few shelters that have had multiple panels shattered.
8: I went for a 4K walk yesterday and passed two of them.
0: And in Queensland, Redlands Mayor will take 6 weeks medical leave in the midst of a tumultuous time at the council, known for its bitter political divide. In a statement, Joss Mitchell says, on medical advice, I've made the decision to step aside from my role as mayor for a period of 6 weeks to appropriately address a health issue. This is Air News. The AFL has confirmed Friday night doubleheaders will feature in the next fixture block, despite backlash from fans and commentators. League chief Andrew Dillon says the doubleheaders are working well.
9: We've had more people watching. The attendance has been really strong. We'll announce in the next couple of days the fixture for round 16 to 22, and there'll be a couple of more of those doubleheaders.
0: There's been a massive boost for the Melbourne Storm ahead of Magic Round. Live wire fullback Sua Farlongo has been cleared of a facial fracture and is expected to be available for Saturday night's clash with Parramatta. Raiders forward Corey Horsborough has escaped suspension despite being charged with a careless high tackle during his side's loss to the Panthers. He can accept an $1,800 fine with an early guilty plea. Aussie golfer Lucas Herbert has earned a place at next month's US Open after winning his first live golf event in Virginia. Arsenal is a step closer to winning its first EPL title in 22 years after beating West Ham 1-0 away from home. The Gunners scoring in the 83rd minute to move 5 points clear of Manchester City on top of the table. And finally, Australian tennis is mourning the death of former world number two, Mal Anderson. Anderson won the 1957 US Championship singles and three major doubles titles. He was 91. Australian Independent Radio News.
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11: Yes, and today's weather is a top of 19 with some morning fog and sunny in the afternoon. I'm not too sure if it's sunny now, but it looks a bit sunny. Tuesday, 19 and clouds clearing. Wednesday, 21 and clouds clearing. Thursday, 21 and mostly sunny. And

0: currently in Mill Park. It is, let's see, about 17 degrees, I think. Yeah, close enough. Okay.
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0: I'm back on Monday Drive with Dean Cat, and you're listening to the Monday Mother's Day tribute playlist we're doing today, and we're on our second hour today of music. And I'm still waiting to see if D will ring for the NFNL results, which would be good. If not, we will continue with our playlist. And the next song is from Three Dog Night, Mama Told Me Not to Come.

And we're back on Monday Jive with Dee and Kat, and hopefully this will work. I've got Dee on the phone with the results for the NFNL. Dee, are you there? No. Hello, Dee?

0: 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D? 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
1: Hello, how are you going there? Hello.
0: Hello.
1: Hello, can you hear me?
0: Yes.
1: Very good. This is a good thing.
0: Okay. Just trying to get the volume up.
1: Yep. Bring it up a little.
0: Yep.
1: So here I am down in the beautiful Mervu North. I'm away at the moment for work, but still wanted to contribute to the show. It was a lovely day down here in Gippsland. Lots of flowing grass. I'm talking about what's happened in Northern Football Netball League, Division 3, Division 2 and Division 1. And I'm going to be having a chat with Craig on Saturday morning around about 9 o'clock, again, going through the results of what's coming up. On the weekend with Division 3, we had Lorimer, 17 goals, 13, 115, defeated Heidelberg West by 67 points, 7 goals, 6, 48. Epping, 5 goals, 6, went down to Ivanhoe, 20 goals, 16, 136, 100-point victory to Ivanhoe. Old Eltham Collegians, 18, 12, 60, played Kilmore, who won 13 goals, 86, 26 points. Moonda, 18 goals, 24, 132, beat Dinglake by 80 points, 8 goals, 4 at 52. And Laylaw played Watsonia, 5 goals, 6 to Laylaw. And Watsonia came home with the goods by 99 points, 19 goals, 21, 135. Reswell had the bye, but the latter at the moment, in that Lorimer win, Doida, Patrick Fitzgerald, kicked 8 goals in that, so he's top of the goal-kicking as well. Lorimer is on top with 5 wins and 275% with 5 wins. Ivanhoe is in second position with 4 wins and 463%, but they had the bye, so they've only got 4 wins so far. After that comes Mernda with 3 wins, Watsonia with 3, Reservoir 2, Old Eltham with 2, Kilmore 2, Epping 2, Heidelberg West 2, Kinglake yet to open up area account, and same with Laylaw. And next week, we're looking at Epping to play Kilmore, Watsonia to play Kinglake, Mernda to play Laylaw, Reservoir to play Lorimer, and Ivanhoe to play Old Eltham Collegians. That's what's happening in Division 3 at the moment.
0: Okay.
1: Did you get that?
0: Yeah. Yes.
1: Moving on to Division 2.
0: Yeah. Okay. Is that it, or do you have more?
1: Oh, no, I've got more. Division 2. Northcote Park played Lower Plenty. Northcote Park, 12 goals, 14, 86. Defeated Lower Plenty by 44 points, 6 goals, 5, 41. Victory Stars was a bit of an upset here. 10 goals, I think it's an upset, because I thought McLeod were going to win the grand final. 10 goals, 15, 75. Defeated McLeod by 5 points, 11 goals, 4, 70. Another interesting one was... Thomastown, 8 goals, 7, 55 to South Morang, 11 goals, 14, 24-point winners. Old Paradians, I thought St Mary's were a pretty good team, but 9 goals, 15, Old Paradians, inaccurate kicking, but they got the goods, 25 points against St Mary's. 6 goals, 8, 44. Patton Hill, 6 goals, 13, 61. Were defeated by Whittlesey, 9 goals, 15, 69. But that's interesting because it was only an eight point win. And Whittlesey won the grand final last year and Patton Hill are on the bottom of the ladder, but they just got home by, just won by 8 points. But at the moment, that leaves Northcote Park on the top of the ladder, South Morang second, followed by Operatins, Fitzroy Stars and Whittlesey. Going down to the bottom of the ladder, which wasn't expected, McLeod, St Mary's, Love Plenty, Thomastown and Patton Hill yet to open their account. This weekend, on the 16th of... looks like being a partly cloudy day, so hopefully the footy's going to be all right. In a great-looking match, we're going to look at that. South Morang at home is going to be playing Fitzroy Stars. Whittlesey is at Whittlesey Showgrounds, playing Lower Plenty. Old Paradians is playing Northcote Park. McLeod is playing Panton Hill. South Morang is playing Thomastown. Moving on to Division 1. This is the final section of it. This is the beginning of the season. Match I went to was Manuel, Montmorency versus Manuel. Manuel was featuring in the finals last year and could have gone anyway. But in the end, Montmorency, 25 goals, 13, 163. 110-point winners over Manuel, 7 goals, 11, 53. In a bit of a surprise, Greensboro, 8 goals, 7, 55. They defeated Diamond Creek, 4 goals, 10, 34. Diamond Creek have been doing some good things this year, but not good enough for Greensboro. Eltham 13 goals 13 defeated North Heidelberg 11 goals 7-73. Hurstbridge, I won't say comfortable, but 11 goals 10-76 defeated Bundoora 9 goals 9-63. And as you would expect, Heidelberg 24 goals 19-163, 127 point winners over West Preston Lakeside, 5 goals 6-36. And that was more or less top versus bottom. So that leaves the ladder with Heidelberg on top with five wins with a percentage of 236. Hurstbridge on second with four wins, percentage of 136. Bundoora in third with percentage of 124. Eltham in fourth position with three wins at 88%. Montmorency is in fifth position with two wins and a draw, 147, followed by Diamond Creek and a draw, 147, followed by Diamond Creek. Two wins and a draw with North Heidelberg, they're in wrong division. North Heidelberg, 91%. Greensboro, two wins and 90%. Banyul, one win and only 58%, which is a bit surprising. I thought they were much better team than that, but and on the bottom, West Preston, yet to open their account, no wins and 47 degrees percentage, I should say. So coming up this Saturday, as I said, it's going to be a partly cloudy day, so hopefully it's good for football. West Preston is at home to Diamond Creek. Montmorency is at home for Greensboro. That'll be a huge match because local rivals, it's been a big match. I was at a match one time and there was about 5 or 10,000 people. Huge. Bundoora is playing Heidelberg at the Square Oval. North Heidelberg is playing Hurstbridge, which will also be a good match. And lastly, but not least, Banyul is versus Eltham at Banyul. So that'll all interesting matches coming up in Northern Football Netball League. And there we go.
0: There, thank you very much, Dee. And how are you enjoying your so-called holiday?
1: we won't talk about AFL because
0: no, we won't.
1: North Melbourne, they all bloody lost. Richmond lost. Every team bloody lost.
0: I know. But there's always hope. There's always next week. That's what I say. Yeah,
1: things can only get better as the song goes.
0: Well, anyway, stick around and listen to the rest of the show.
1: We're going to
0: do
1: well.
0: Yeah, we're going to do on this.
1: Happy Mother's Day to you too, by the way.
0: Thank you, and yeah, thank you very much. Make me feel old. I actually did have a nice Mother's Day. My son took me out, and my daughter invited me to her house, so it was lovely. That's what it's about, really. All right, we're going to go to some messages back shortly, and we'll do on this day. If you want to stick around, thank you.
1: I'll be listening.
0: All right, no worries.
1: See ya.
0: Bye.
2: Since the beginning of time, men have been doing it, getting together to talk, share skills, swap ideas, solve problems, or just discuss life in general. 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
0: And yes, we are back on Monday Drive with Dee and Kat. Less Dee today, but he was on the phone, so that was really good to hear from him. We got On This Day in Rock. In 1963, the Beatles started a 30-week run at number one on the UK album chart with their debut album, Please Please Me. In 1972, John Lennon appeared on the Dick Cavett Show claiming he was under surveillance from the FBI. Oh, I wonder why. And in 1991, Roxette scored the fourth US number one with singles Joyride. And in 2011, Mick Jagger and Jerry Hall's daughter Elizabeth appeared on the cover of Playboy magazine June issue. The spread showed the 27-year-old completely nude. Well, what else would you do on Playboy? Wearing a pair of thigh-high boots and bunny ears and seductively smoking a cigarette. Well, how informative was that? Born on this day, in 1888, Irving Berlin, composer, was born. In 1941, Eric Burdon from The Animals. 1943, Les Chadwick from Jerry and the Pacemakers. 1947, Butch Trucks from the Allman Brothers Band. In 1966, Christopher Snyder from Rammstein. In 1983, Holly Valance. And in 1986, Kieran Webster from The View was born. And on the departure lounge, 1981, Bob Marley died at the age of 36. And in 2003, Noel Redding, the bassist for Jimi Hendrix, died at age 57. In 2004, John Whitehead, United States songwriter, died at age 56. And in 2014, Ed Gagliardi, bass player for Foreigner, died at age 62. And the last one is in 2020, on this day, Moon Martin, American singer, songwriter, died at age 74. Yeah, that's all that there. And we are going to continue on with our Mother's Day tribute playlist today. I found this particular one. I've got the CD. It's called Thumpin' Pig and Puffin' Billy Down Under with Warren Morgan and Billy Thorpe, and this is called Mothers and Fathers. Enjoy.

0: Hi, I'm Sandy Kay. 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I love tracking down and chatting to the people who've made the music that we grew up with, and I can think of nothing better than putting a smile on your face as together we relive some of the best days of our collective youth. 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Wake up, Maggie, I
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4: 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We've got a couple of few songs left. Dee, this one's for you.

And that was Kiss Your Mama by Vanessa Amorosi, the Aussie singer whose song came out in 2007. So it's a lovely song. Well, we're running out of mother's songs today, but here's a couple more that I've just thrown in. This is She's a Rainbow by the Rolling Stones.

0: And that was She's a Rainbow by the Rolling Stones. We've got one more message and we'll be back with one song and it'll take us out to the end of the second hour. And hope you enjoyed our Mother's Day tribute playlist on Monday Drive with Dean Cat. And the time is 4 minutes to six.
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I would like to thank everybody for listening and participating in this program. 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
1: 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Trev just cooked a chicken at 15 degrees for 10 minutes.
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1: 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How would you feel if they were killed by a drink driver? How would you feel if you were that drink driver? Drink driving is one of the stupidest things you could do. You could so easily ruin your own life or the life of someone else. So don't get behind the wheel after drinking. Ever. It's not worth a gamble.

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1: Emergency, police, fire, ambulance.
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1: Hi, I'm Frances Peters Little, daughter of legendary singer Jimmy Little. 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

0: Hey, this is Peter Garrett for RAD, recording artists, actors and athletes against drink driving. 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
2: 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If you're thinking of adopting or would like to find out how you could support Second Chance, please head to our website, Second Chance Animal rescue.com.au. 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
1: Hello, I'm Peter Carey. The federal government says it will explain the reasons behind any policy reversals in tomorrow's budget. Labor is planning to rein in the capital gains discount and negative gearing incentives for property investors. But the Prime Minister went to the last election promising not to change either of the tax breaks. Finance Minister Katie Gallagher says voters will receive an explanation for any broken promises.
2: If governments change their mind or change the position that they previously held, the responsibility is on government to explain that, explain why they may have taken a different position and be upfront about that.
1: The opposition argues the federal government has broken an election promise by cancelling the Inland Rail project. Labor has dumped the northern part of the initiative, which seeks to connect Melbourne and Brisbane. The works were discontinued due to cost blowouts and repeated delays. Nationals leader Matt Canavan says the move will hurt regional communities.
3: This broken promise on the Inland Rail is one that cuts very, very deeply for lots of the businesses and communities that have invested so much on the promise of multiple governments that we would finally build a proper rail line between Melbourne and Brisbane.
1: Two-thirds of Australian councils now consider homelessness a significant issue, up 10% from a decade ago. There is no mandate for councils to facilitate housing and accommodation support, but UNSW lead researcher Dr. Andrew Clark says nearly 80% felt they needed to act due to resident complaints.
4: The level of community expectation on councils to act. So that puts them in a bit of an interesting situation where they don't necessarily have a mandate or that much capacity, but there's a lot of community pressure, community expectation to act.
1: The WA State Government has released more details about extra support for foster carers and grand carers. Announced in last week's budget, eligible carers can apply for a gold card, with the first phase of support coming in the form of a $377 energy bill rebate from July 1. Child Protection Minister Jess Stoikovsky says the support is targeted at helping families who are looking after some of the state's most vulnerable children.
5: This is part of a layering of support that we are providing to our foster carers and grand carers. As the Treasurer said, it's a $46.3 million package, and this gold card forms $14.5 million of that package.
1: Victorian police are investigating how hundreds of glass panels have shattered in bus stops, tram shelters, homes and businesses across virtually every corner of Melbourne. Callers have been reporting window and glass damage in Melbourne's north, south, east and west.
6: And in Footscray Central, smashed bus stops everywhere.
7: In the Avondale Heights area,
8: yep,
7: there is quite a few shelters that have had multiple panels shattered.
9: I went for a 4K walk yesterday and passed two of them.
1: And in Queensland, Redlands Mayor will take 6 weeks medical leave in the midst of a tumultuous time at the council, known for its bitter political divide. In a statement, Joss Mitchell says, on medical advice, I've made the decision to step aside from my role as mayor for a period of 6 weeks to appropriately address a health issue. This is Air News. The AFL has confirmed Friday night doubleheaders will feature in the next fixture block, despite backlash from fans and commentators. League chief Andrew Dillon says the doubleheaders are working well.
10: We've had more people watching. The attendance has been really strong. We'll announce in the next couple of days the fixture for round 16 to 22, and there'll be a couple of more of those doubleheaders.
1: There's been a massive boost for the Melbourne Storm ahead of Magic Round. Live wire fullback Sua Farlongo has been cleared of a facial fracture and is expected to be available for Saturday night's clash with Parramatta. Raiders forward Corey Horsborough has escaped suspension despite being charged with a careless high tackle during his side's loss to the Panthers. He can accept an $1,800 fine with an early guilty plea. Aussie golfer Lucas Herbert has earned a place at next month's US Open after winning his first LIV golf event in Virginia. Arsenal is a step closer to winning its first EPL title in 22 years after beating West Ham 1-0 away from home. The Gunners scoring in the 83rd minute to move 5 points clear of Manchester City on top of the table. And finally, Australian tennis is mourning the death of former world number two, Mal Anderson. Anderson won the 1957 US Championship singles and three major doubles titles. He was 91. Australian Independent Radio News.
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0: Absolute Rock takes a light-hearted look at the legends and superstars of rock from the late 60s through to the current era. 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
1: The Albanese government will hand down its fifth budget tonight, which is expected to contain broken election promises. Michael Packey reports.
2: The Prime Minister maintains Labor will deliver a responsible budget, which will cater for global challenges. Anthony Albanese has told his caucus colleagues to prepare for tough decisions, which is likely to see incentives for property investors reined in, with a reduction in the capital gains tax discount and a tighter leash on negative gearing deductions. Mr Albanese and his treasurer, Jim Chalmers, say the budget will show greater savings and a crackdown on spending, leading to a $45 billion improvement to the bottom line over the past 6 months. But a surplus is still not in sight. Michael Packey, Canberra.
1: Five Australians and one New Zealander will be held in a purpose-built quarantine facility in Western Australia as countries manage the threat of hantavirus. Eight cases and three deaths have been confirmed after an outbreak on board a cruise ship in the Atlantic Ocean. Three people from New South Wales, two Queenslanders and the Kiwi are now expected to land back home later this week. Federal Health Minister Mark Butler says they'll spend 3 weeks in isolation on their return.
3: There is an incubation period of 42 days, potentially for this virus, but the risk of transmission obviously drops off after the first few weeks.
1: A survey by recruitment firm Robert Half has revealed a so-called proximity premium in many workplaces, where being physically near the boss could boost your aspirations for promotion and a pay rise. Findings show 68% of Australian companies have adjusted employee salaries over the last 2 years based on how often staff are in the office. 69% have also had modified bonus structures to favour people who don't work from home at all. As Brisbane prepares for the 2032 Olympics, experts warn the focus needs to shift away from infrastructure to the fans. While billions of dollars goes into new venues, there are calls to ensure they're built to last. Sports Design Australia Chief Executive Ryan Alul says things have changed drastically since Australia last hosted the Games.
4: We've shifted so much in the last 5 years, and the expectation of quality engagement goes far beyond what's happening, you know, out in the middle, on the track or on the field or on the court.
1: The US president says the ceasefire with Iran is on life support after lasting peace talks stalled. Donald Trump says the ceasefire remains in place but is now unbelievably weak. The United States leader has slammed Tehran's response to the latest peace proposal as totally unacceptable. This is Air News. The Blues say it'll be sweet to wrap up the Women's State of Origin series on Queensland soil. Origin 2 takes place on Thursday night, kick-starting the NRL's magic round at Suncorp Stadium. Up 1-0 in the series, forward Kennedy Cherrington says the Blues have a taste for victory.
5: We were speaking amongst the team, this is probably our favourite field and stadium to play at. So hopefully we get the chocolates and yeah, because there's an extra special feeling playing and winning in Queensland.
1: The AFL has launched a push to attract more Indigenous players after a worrying decline. $300,000 will go towards improving talent pathways and possibly an extra list spot for First Nations players. AFL CEO Andrew Dillon hopes the initiative will boost the number of active players from 62 this season to at least 89 by 2030.
6: The players are there. Would we like there to be more? Absolutely. And that's why we're doing that work. It's not only just about identifying, it's then when the players are on the list, how can we make sure that an Indigenous player stays as long as any other player?
1: And Melbourne City's Aziz Bayic and Patrick Beach are among 10 more players added to the Socceroos train-on squad for the FIFA World Cup. Australian Independent Radio News.
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0: 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Life-changing care shouldn't cost you the earth.
1: Good morning, I'm Lee Harrison. The Albanese government will hand down its fifth budget tonight, which will focus on housing and tax reform. Labor has all but confirmed the capital gains tax discount and negative gearing deductions will be reined in. The move is designed to lift housing supply for first home buyers. The budget will also show a $45 billion improvement in the bottom line over the past 6 months, but a surplus is years away. The repatriation flight for five Australians and a New Zealander who are on board a hantavirus-infected cruise ship has been delayed. The group will stop in the Netherlands for 48 hours before heading to Perth by the end of the week to undergo quarantine. All remaining passengers on board the cruise ship have now been evacuated from Tenerife in the Canary Islands. Local business owner Andrew Knight says there was a lot of fear about letting the ship dock on the island.
2: All of those nightmares from COVID were resurfacing and people's concern with people being put off coming to the island's reputation as a holiday destination.
1: New South Wales police are working to determine if they'd already searched an area where a body was found in the hunt for triple murderer Julian Ingram. Chris McCarthy reports.
3: Hundreds of officers from around the state had been combing the New South Wales Central West for almost 4 months, following the shooting of Sophie Quinn, her aunt Nerida and friend John at Lake Cargeligo in January. Around 3.30 yesterday afternoon, a heavily decomposed body was found by National Park staff at Round Hill Nature Reserve, about 100 kilometres from the scene. Police believe the body had been there for some time and was most likely that of Julian Ingram. Assistant Commissioner Andrew Holland says a coronial inquest will determine if the manhunt had been to the reserve.
4: It's an area we're unsure whether we've searched this area prior.
3: Chris McCarthy reporting.
1: New data shows nurses are more than six times more likely to be assaulted at work than the national average. As the profession is celebrated on International Nurses Day, there are calls for government, employers and unions to work together to provide safer conditions. Australian Institute of Health and Safety Chief Executive Julia Whitford says change is urgently needed.
5: Well, nurses face high levels of fatigue and workplace stress driven by workload pressures. So increasing healthcare workers would be of great value because they're working on average around 42 hours per week compared to the national average of about 38 hours.
1: And the US president says the ceasefire with Iran is on life support after lasting peace talks stalled. Donald Trump says the ceasefire remains in place but is now unbelievably weak. The United States leader has slammed Tehran's response to the latest peace proposal as totally unacceptable. This is Air News. St Kilda is expected to be boosted by the return of Nasiah Wanganine Malira to the AFL this week. The star midfielder was a late withdrawal in round 9 due to a leg complaint. Saints teammate Brad Hill says it's nothing serious.
6: I think he was pretty close to playing. I think he'd be right to go this week. You know, you can look after Naz and make sure, you know, you're not risking anything.
1: To rugby league now, and the Blues are bracing for a fired-up Maroon side in the crucial Game 2 of the Women's Origin Series later this week. New South Wales holds a 1-0 lead heading into Thursday's clash at Suncorp Stadium. Fullback Abby Church says they know the Queenslanders will be desperate to keep their series alive.
7: We're just focusing on ourselves. If we stick to our processes and if we complete well and hold the ball and stick to our game plan, then the rest will just come.
1: Cricket selection chairman George Bailey has dismissed talk stars could turn down national contracts but concedes franchise cricket creates marketplace tensions. And world number one Jannik Sinner has beaten Aussie Alexei Poprin in straight sets at the Italian Open. Australian Independent Radio News.
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0: 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Life-changing care shouldn't cost you the earth.
1: Good morning, I'm Lee Harrison. The Albanese government will hand down its fifth budget tonight, which will focus on housing and tax reform. Labor has all but confirmed the capital gains tax discount and negative gearing deductions will be reined in. The move is designed to lift housing supply for first home buyers. The budget will also show a $45 billion improvement in the bottom line over the past 6 months, but a surplus is years away. The repatriation flight for five Australians and a New Zealander who are on board a hantavirus-infected cruise ship has been delayed. The group will stop in the Netherlands for 48 hours before heading to Perth by the end of the week to undergo quarantine. All remaining passengers on board the cruise ship have now been evacuated from Tenerife in the Canary Islands. Local business owner Andrew Knight says there was a lot of fear about letting the ship dock on the island.
2: All of those nightmares from COVID were resurfacing and people's concern with people being put off coming to the island's reputation as a holiday destination.
1: New South Wales police are working to determine if they'd already searched an area where a body was found in the hunt for triple murderer Julian Ingram. Chris McCarthy reports.
3: Hundreds of officers from around the state had been combing the New South Wales Central West for almost 4 months, following the shooting of Sophie Quinn, her aunt Nerida and friend John at Lake Cargeligo in January. Around 3.30 yesterday afternoon, a heavily decomposed body was found by National Park staff at Roundhill Nature Reserve, about 100 kilometres from the scene. Police believe the body had been there for some time and was most likely that of Julian Ingram. Assistant Commissioner Andrew Holland says a coronial inquest will determine if the manhunt had been to the reserve.
4: It's an area we are unsure whether we've searched this area prior.
3: Chris McCarthy reporting.
1: New data shows nurses are more than six times more likely to be assaulted at work than the national average. As the profession is celebrated on International Nurses Day, there are calls for government, employers and unions to work together to provide safer conditions. Australian Institute of Health and Safety Chief Executive Julia Whitford says change is urgently needed.
5: Well, nurses face high levels of fatigue and workplace stress driven by workload pressures. So increasing healthcare workers would be of great value because they're working on average around 42 hours per week compared to the national average of about 38 hours.
1: And the US president says the ceasefire with Iran is on life support after lasting peace talks stalled. Donald Trump says the ceasefire remains in place but is now unbelievably weak. The United States leader has slammed Tehran's response to the latest peace proposal as totally unacceptable. This is Air News. St Kilda is expected to be boosted by the return of Nasaya Wanganeen Malira to the AFL this week. The star midfielder was a late withdrawal in round 9 due to a leg complaint. Saints teammate Brad Hill says it's nothing serious.
6: I think he was pretty close to playing. I think he'd be right to go this week. You know, you can look after Naz and make sure, you know, you're not risking anything.
1: To rugby league now, and the Blues are bracing for a fired-up Maroon side in the crucial Game 2 of the Women's Origin Series later this week. New South Wales holds a 1-0 lead heading into Thursday's clash at Suncorp Stadium. Fullback Abby Church says they know the Queenslanders will be desperate to keep their series alive.
7: We're just focusing on ourselves. If we stick to our processes and if we complete well and hold the ball and stick to our game plan, then the rest will just come.
1: Cricket selection chairman George Bailey has dismissed talk stars could turn down national contracts but concedes franchise cricket creates marketplace tensions. And world number one Jannik Sinner has beaten Aussie Alexei Poprin in straight sets at the Italian Open. 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

0: Welcome to a breath of fresh air with Sandy Kay. Cuz it's a beautiful day. A breath of fresh air. Beautiful day. Oh baby, any day that you're gone away. It's a beautiful day.
1: Hello, great to have your company. Well, depending on where you're tuning in from, you may or may not know the name of today's special guest. No matter really, because I'm very excited to either introduce you to or further your knowledge about one Joe Camilleri. Joe stands as one of Australia's most dedicated and accomplished musicians. He's the creative force behind several iconic songs, each of which marks significant milestones in Australian music history. Maltese-born Joe has led two of the country's most successful bands, Jojo Zepp and the Falcons and the Black Sorrows. His songwriting prowess is evident in covers by artists like Elvis Costello and John Denver. And beyond performing, he's highly respected as a producer. Today, some 62 years since he first set out, Joe Camilleri is still wowing audiences everywhere. I'm sure after our chat today, you'll know exactly why.
2: Well, I started this caper in 63. I was born in Malta in 1948. My dad came over in 49. A friend of his came back from Australia and he said, go to Australia. It's paradise. It's the best place in the world. And, of course, it turns out to be true. But when you're living in North Altona and we don't even have sewerage, yeah, you kind of think London would be a nicer place to hang out, you know. And the Beatles are just happening, the Rolling Stones and all the things that I love.
1: What were you listening to on the radio at the time?
2: Elvis and Frank Sinatra and that, Crash Craddock, Frankie Lane, Johnny Ray.

0: someone would have a piano, and everyone just rally around that. You know, yeah, sheet music was really fashionable and important to have. Someone could play the piano, and then we'd sing the songs, or you go to a neighbor's place and you sing the song.
1: Yeah. So do you remember the exact time that you made a decision to say, this is what I want to do with my life?
0: No, I don't really remember that. You know, I was drifting. I left school at 12 and I was just drifting around trying to get a job. My dad was really disappointed in me. I'm one of 10 kids, a third of 10, and what I didn't

0: we're singing the songs. Let's start a band. That sounds like a good thing. We buy the clothes first. Kind of have to look the part. You know, buy the clothes if we can afford it. And pretty much that's where it started, in a car in Bay Street, Port Melbourne.
1: So you taught yourself to play?
0: Yeah, yeah. You had the book and you had the will. Charlie was the drummer, who was just terrible, still is. We had the look. We kind of had the potential, but it took a lot of work. We gathered up a few songs, things like Walking the Dog. You have to learn it off the record. You have to have a good ear. Baby.

0: hated the bass. I hated the idea of, and I was the only one that could sing a little bit. So my brother played the piano accordion. So I said, Frankie, hey, you want to join a band? And he says, no, I don't want to be in a band and I hate you. But I convinced him that it would be really good and the clothes were really good.
1: Tell me about that look. What was the look you were after for the band?
0: They were blue suits, purple lining. Buttons were also made out of material. A lot of the British beat had the collars had a felt collar. And we had imitation leather plastic vests, which we thought were incredible. But so you kind of look pretty smart. We had Beetle boots. You couldn't buy certain colours. You couldn't get a purple shirt. You had to wait till it was available. You couldn't get corduroy. And I was really interested in all these things, right? I was interested in the look more than the actual music. I was just interested in listening to the music. I never thought that I'd be part of the fabric of the Australian music scene. So we had this look and there we were, a four-piece band. We got a job in a Catholic church and everyone had a dance. And then we got this gig playing at the Mod Ball. And the Mod Ball was full of top end of town. It had Normie Rowe, it had those sort of people, Mike Ferber, it had the Wild Colonial Boys.

called the drollies. I should have thought that through a little bit more, because they were little troll dolls that you could buy in those days. It sort of represented how ugly we were. And there was a band called the King Bees, and they were on after us. And they were really good, but they couldn't sing. There was no singers. And there was an opportunity for me, unknown to me. They just kind of liked what I did. They asked me to join, and these guys were kind of serious. They were university-level intelligence. They were backing people like Normie Rowe.

0: promised me money. And I could play a little bit of harmonica. And they liked what I did. And I thought the noise sounded good.
1: So you joined the King Bees. You weren't playing guitar at the time.
0: No.

0: I never had the inspiration to do any of that. I didn't think I'd be a songwriter. I didn't know anything about those things.
1: You were singing for them and on percussion.
0: I wasn't even on percussion. I was doing it. I was just singing and playing harmonica.
1: So were the King Bees successful?
0: Yeah. All of a sudden, we're playing 500 shows a year because you're only doing 20-minute shows. So we got a lot of work. They were wild days.
1: How impressed was your dad with what you were doing?
0: Well, you know, it kind of, took a while.
1: I bet
0: you know, my dad, before he died, I would give him tapes, you know, when the Sorrows were sort of in full flight and we thought there's going to be no end to the hits. You know, we were good writers and still are. He would take the tape and listen to it in the car, in the driveway. In the early days, he would just slip me a couple of pound or, you know, a few dollars, and he says, do something, you know, just do something. I love him for that.
1: So, Joe, you're gigging with the King Bees. You mm-hmm. end up playing with a whole lot of other bands. Quite soon afterwards, the decade turns into the 70s and you pick up a saxophone. Where'd that come from?
0: That was kind of just one of those weird things. I just saw it in the window. I mean, I could do that. And I loved doo-wop. I was interested in modern jazz. I was interested in architecture. I was still interested in fashion. Like Sonny and Cher, I was making my own gear. 1970, I started playing in a band called Lip and the Double Decker Brothers. I thought I could do that. And I picked it up and I could make a noise. I ended up becoming obsessed by it. And wanting to play, I didn't want to sing anymore. And we're into Captain Beefheart and Frank Zappa and Miles Davis, and we were jamming it all in together. It was incredible on so many different levels. And I was picking up things that down the line blew my mind.
2: Dreamed I was an Eskimo. Frozen wind began to blow.

0: 100 degrees below zero.
1: You gigged around the place. You're mainly singing. You're playing the sax. And then you come across Stephen Cummings, another very well-known Australian singer, and join a band with him called the Polacco Brothers.
2: Yeah.
1: That doesn't last too long. He goes off to start a band called The Sports, which did very well in this country. Yeah. And you decide to become a singer in your own band called The Falcons.
2: You know, the story there is that, you know, we played together in the Polacco Brothers and we loved the same thing. We ended up living together. And we're going to join this band that had no name. We're Dusty. We're coming in from about 250K away. We played the night before. And we're rehearsing with these geezers, right? And they're top end of town. You've got Daddy Cool, you've got Company Game, and you've got the Four Day Riders. John Plough is from Sydney, and we love the Four Day Riders. We love Daddy Cool.
3: Well, I saw a crazy chick running down the street. I said, who, pretty baby, why the ready beat? She said, wow, why square, don't you dig the scene? Daddy Cool's a playing on that music machine. Daddy who?
4: Daddy Cool.
3: Daddy who?
4: Daddy

know, to the rehearsal in the afternoon. And I think it freaked Stephen out. It was everything he wanted. We walk out and I say, oh, this is going to be great, Steve, you know. We've got a band. They've got songs. We can write songs. This will be a kickstart to something new. And he says, oh, Joe, I think I'm going to bow out. I think I want to start something different to that, a little bit less traditional and a little bit more in this time. There was Graham Parker, Elvis Costello. There was that scene happening, early punk. It was pre-punk. And I said, oh, okay. I said, that's a drag. And I said, oh, well, I think I'm going to take this opportunity because I think it's kind of everything that I want, you know. I can play the blues and play the rhythm and blues on the saxophone, which I was really interested in. So I joined the band, and God bless Ross Wilson, you know, 10 years down the line, he's a big star. He's got Skyhooks, he's producing records. And he said, I'm starting a label. Would you be interested in being the first singer? I'm under contract. I can't sing this song, this Chuck Berry song. Would you be interested in doing it? And I said, yeah. And so we went in the studio and cut Run Rudolph Run. The next thing I know, I had to have a name. It turned out to be Jojo Zed. I'm on counter. And then I needed a band. I think the single was Jojo Zed and his Little Helpers. It was pretty much the Falcons.

0: Where did you get the name Jojo Zep from?
1: Well, I got that from my mum, really, Ross Wilson. He was riffing on something, you know, so you got to call yourself something. And I said, well, you know, Joe Camilleri doesn't sound like a rocker, really, does it? Doesn't sound like something. It just sounds like a guy that's selling you some vegetables.
2: Hi, I'm Estelle. I'm 7 and I'm deaf. 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
1: We went through a band name, you know, The. And I just happened to say, oh, Jojo Zep. And he just kind of pointed, that's it. I said, no, nah, you know, Zep means Joseph in Maltese, you know, Zep. And that's why my mum called my dad Zep. And he said, no, that's it. I hated it, really. I didn't think that had any value. Little did I know that was kind of like a pretty good name, really. It was original. I eventually added the Falcons. It sounded good to me then. All of a sudden it was a band. It wasn't about me. Never wanted it to be about me. I just wanted to be in a band. I don't want to feel that I'm the leader of anything. And this band started. We're playing. Once again, Ross Wilson brings it home to me. He's gone to Jamaica and he's come back with a whole bunch of Jamaican records. And he handed me a whole bunch of things. He said, this is Jacob Miller. This is Tenement Yard. You should look at that record. He's just great. And this is Delroy Wilson. He's singing a song called I'm in a Dancing Mood.

0: He was really generous. The band formed into whatever it became.
1: So he was really trying to carve out your unique style, right?
0: Well, I don't know if he was trying to do that. What he was doing is just being very generous. He's a music lover, you know, first of all. And I've known him for 10 years, even though I didn't know him, you know. He was the guy that gave me a dozen shirts from the Daddy Cool years, because I used to buy all these 50s shirts and things like that, and records, and we walked the same road in some ways.
1: So he starts producing albums for you?
0: Yeah, well, he was really interested in the Falcons because Gary was in Daddy Cool. So we made this record with Ross, and we didn't have that much experience. Certainly I didn't. And I was rough trade, really. I was out there and I could sing a bit, but I didn't really know how to. Being in a studio and knowing when to bang it out.
1: It was a whole new skill for you to learn.
0: Yeah, I could just get my ass kicked, you know, like for days. And I'd go home and I'd be so disappointed in my effort and I couldn't work out what it was. And it was, you got to know when to put the foot down or when to take the foot off, you know. And then I would just go bang, bang, hard, hard, hard, hard, and thinking that it was going to be okay because of the energy. And so what ends up happening, of course, is that you lose all the

0: If you're riffing and you're singing, we're doing King of Fools or something, and I might be able to put something together that's funny and then get into the song. But after you do it 20 times,
1: you lose it.
0: You don't have it. It's kind of nothing. And you come back tomorrow and do it because I didn't want you to do that, you know.
1: So I
0: learned a lot of stuff from Ross.
1: You learned the hard way, didn't you? Because that first album, sure. Don't Waste It, kind of did nothing until, and the breakthrough really only came about 1979 when Screaming Targets
0: took off. That's true, but though, you know, it wasn't that harsh.
1: Sorry.
0: We had two singles of it, Dancing Shoes and Security.

they became really popular. But that was part of our live experience. We had the Honey Dripper. We had all these songs that we could do that people loved. We had the King of Fools. We had all these songs from that album. Right. And people were saying, oh, man, you're kind of, you suck. You know, we got to come and see you live. So we made another attempt. It was not as good even. The songs weren't as good. But then we recorded Loud and Clear. Now, Loud and Clear changed everything because that was kind of warts and all, and that got to the top 20.

changed everybody's perception on what we can. Oh yeah, that's who they are. That's what we want. And so when Screaming Targets was being recorded, Peter Solly, who came over to produce the sports record, which was an incredible big hit, right? In this period of time, I was producing records too. Peter didn't want to do the Falcon. He thought we were just some kind of dumbass bar band, you know. He couldn't see what was available to him until Michael Gilinski said, you're doing this, just give me 7 days, 2 days rehearsal, 5 days in the studio. That's all you're getting out of me. In those 2 days and the 5 recording days, he fell in love with us as people, fell in love with us as weird, that had a lot of depth, but no one was digging deep enough. And we made this record. And I wrote most of those songs, and it was a very successful one.

0: really quite a learning curve going from being a live band to a studio band, going from not writing your own songs to actually writing hit songs. Mm. All of a sudden you were really flying high and you get discovered in America.
1: Yeah, well, you know, I mean, it's funny how that works, isn't it? Really, you know, from zero to the top end of town for a little bit. I certainly wasn't ready for it. I knew what it was like to be in the bottom end of town, but I didn't know how to approach it. You know, all of a sudden I can buy Art Deco furniture, you know, which I love, you know, and all of a sudden I could not be hounded for the mortgage. All of a sudden there wasn't just 400 people at a gig, there was 1,000 people and people were hanging outside. And it's pretty hard to come to grips with that. All of a sudden your head sort of explodes.
0: How did you keep your feet on the ground?
1: I think my wife at the time sort of sorted me out. And I think it also think that disappointment comes rushing in pretty fast, you know. You're only as good as that last single. And the music really, the music scene was still driven by singles. Wasn't really driven by albums so much. And we're still an AM radio land. I don't think record companies were up to the task of digging deep as well. They would give you maybe two singles off an album and you'd have to make another album in the year.

0: So it was a lot of pressure.
1: Well, a lot of pressure and still is, in a different way today. But we could have had more singles off that Screaming Targets record. We could have had that in the charts for a lot longer. It wasn't until the mid-'80s that the record companies realized that records have more value if you market them in a way that people can really think about that. Oh, I like that song. Oh, is that on it? You know, it's on TV. And they're playing Hold On To Me and Chain To The Wheel and Never Let Me Go, whatever was on the records at the time. And all of a sudden you got six singles off an album and the record's in the charts for 90 weeks. It's a different way of approaching it. It was about the marketing.

0: You travel through those late 70s, early 80s, and then you hit a wall, Joe Camilleri.
1: Yeah, well, you know, at 1981, I think we kind of, we were burnt out. We've been to America, around the world. The singles are dried up. They're still pretty good, but the music landscape has changed. If you look at all the bands that were happening around, all around the world, they're falling apart like a cheap suit. They're just falling apart because the music's changed. They're still writing sort of similar concepts and they're playing probably better, but nobody wanted that anymore. You know, it was disposable. And so I had a hit, you know, Peter Solly comes out and he says to me, he looks at the tracks and he's on heavy on cocaine and he's at the top, once again, on the top end of town, just had a number one hit with The Knack. And he looks at my stuff and he says, you got two songs and I've got 5 days and I've got four bags of cocaine. And he sacks the band, my band. It's not the same band. It's just him, a drum machine, and me. And he says, this is the best song you got, which is a song called Taxi Mary. I said, you must be joking. Nobody's going to understand that song. He says, it's the best song you got. But he's got two songs. He's got this version of Walk On By that I love, and it becomes a hit.

0: I'm now at the bottom of the nine. I'm falling apart. And I'm thinking, oh, well, say loving. Yeah, I'm done.
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0: I get a call. I'm doing a gig. I was done with the hit and runs and the shape. I couldn't do it. I get a call and he says, you're in the top 10 on Countdown. You're number 8. Taxi Mary's just hit top 10. He says, you're on TV next week. And then I had to pull a band together, which I ended up with an 11-piece band in cummerbunds. I know what you're thinking. And I recruited Jane Clifton, an old friend of mine, because she sang on Taxi Mary.

0: It was short-lived for me because I had already hung up my boots with all that. If I was going to do anything, I needed to do something from the start. And that's basically how the sorrows started. I ended up working the wholesale markets as a veggie roadie. And I realized then that I could not do this. I have to do music as a career, but I had to find a pathway.
1: You certainly take the highs and lows on your chin, don't you?
0: Well, you have to, don't you? I mean, you know, like you've got to...
1: Roll with the punches.
0: We've got to roll. Well, I'll get up and I feel okay about the world. Right. I didn't know who I was. I just felt like there's something I can do
1: right.
0: and that's kind of valuable. I've already reached... My bar was so low.
1: So you buried Jojo Zepp and you gave birth to the Black Sorrows.
0: Pretty much. It was a collective concept.
2: Joe formed the blues rock band The Black Sorrows in 83. The band is still active today, maintaining a reputation as one of Australia's most enduring live acts. But they may not have made it at all without the help of British singer-songwriter Elvis Costello.
0: We're playing in Brisbane, and it's the first time in my life he's side of stage watching Falcons. He loved the Falcons. And we finish, and we just had So Young, and he loved the song. The audience had gone nuts, and he said, get back up there and do an encore. I said, well, support band, so he said, just get up there and do an encore. And we became friends, and then he was the instigator of the first album.

0: comes in to do a sort of a solo tour. He goes to a record store and he says, "What is that?" And he says, "Oh, that's a band called the Black Sorrows." And then he sees my name and he buys four copies and sends them off. And his wife, Mary, at the time, falls in love with this record. So she somehow gets 20 copies and gives them all to her friends. It's amazing what a little bit of publicity can do. So that was pretty good, and people are playing. Everybody wants to hear Brown Eyed Girl, which wasn't a hit for Van, but became a sort of hit for me. And all of a sudden, we're sort of getting played
1: everywhere,
0: all around the world, actually. It was a gorgeous little record because the beauty of any record is its failure to be perfect. It just had all the beauty about the intent and the will, and it wasn't perfect. You know, the singing wasn't in tune all the time. But there was just something that bonded that record.

0: You go on to have hit after hit after hit. You certainly climbed right back up to the top. You're still not playing guitar, are you? You're concentrating on the sax.
1: No, I wasn't allowed to play guitar. But I was writing. I now could play a little bit because I wrote a lot of those songs. That was the beauty for me. I didn't know anything about anything. I don't know anything about the saxophone. I'm using my ear. That's all I have. That was the best thing I had. And my will.
0: You must have been feeling pretty good about yourself because you had hits like Chained to the Wheel.
1: To the Wheel, Never That's Let Me Go.
0: They're the ones.
1: One,
0: yeah.
1: You know,
0: one
1: all
0: after another.
1: Sort of
0: That's
1: yeah,
0: right.
1: Yeah, it was a constant stream for a little while. And because of Nick Smith. I mean, we haven't spoken, we haven't touched on Nick. And Nick was really the driving wheel. He was what I needed. I needed someone like Nick to rein me in and bring out the cinematic component of the song.

0: was everything I'm not.
1: So who is Nick Smith? Because you're still with him today.
0: Yeah, Nick is kind of an aloof character. He's a weirdo on so many different levels. He's a great lyricist.
1: And the two of you have been riding high together ever since. I mean, yeah. that were the 80s. We're now into 2026. Just tell me about the guitar, though. When did that pop up?
0: Well, obviously that happened during the Falcon years, but I realised I needed to feed the beast. I brought a guitar. I was mucking around with it. Came up with the first song I kind of really put together that wasn't with the saxophone was So Young. And once again, I didn't know anything about why it worked. It just worked. So that's how that started. And slowly, I never wanted to be playing the guitar in a band. That didn't interest me. In the Falcons and the Sorrows, we'd always have two guitar players. And then I started playing a little bit. You know, then things changed. The difference between the Falcons and the Sorrows were the show has to go on. It wasn't a revolving door on purpose. It was all about the contributing to the band as it was at the time.

0: You listen to your gut all the time, and here you are, as you said, 60-something years later, you're out on tour as we speak with the quintessential Black Sorrows Volumes 1 and 2 also released, and they are albums that contain all of Joe Camilleri's music from over the years, right?
1: Well, yeah, they're the things that have made the making of us, but there's all these other songs that are also what the band is right. about.
0: So it's not quite a greatest hits compilation then?
1: No, it has those elements, but it gives you an opportunity to continue the journey with us. You know, if you buy the record and you put the needle on the groove, hopefully you don't get up and switch it off.
0: Joe, you're still as passionate today as you were when you first set out?
1: I think I'm more so now than ever because I've only got a certain amount of time on this planet and I really haven't found me yet. I think there's still a bit more digging to do and I'm enjoying playing. I've always enjoyed playing live. But to me, it has a different value. Writing a song has different meaning to me. It's as frustrating as it can get. When you write something that you think is valuable, you feel like, I still got something. There's still something to say. I'm not in the game on one level, but I still feel that I'm in the game on so many other different levels of being a musician in this country and playing around the world or whatever comes my way. The biggest thing I've learned is I've learned what disappointment is and I've learned how to not to take all those things on board and go with it.
0: So of all the songs that you have written, is there one personal favourite?
1: No, not really. It's always the next one. I love this song, Full Notion. It's one of the best songs I think we've ever written. It just does everything. Harley and Rose does that too. I understand that it's a slice of life that we all can share.
0: So all your songs are pretty personal to you.
1: Well, they can be. The first 50 are really easy to write, aren't they? Because the first 50 is about you. And then you have to start thinking about the second person, third person. You have to start thinking about ideas.
0: What advice would you have for up-and-coming younger musicians? What would you say to them?
1: You know, the best advice is not to take any advice, which would be the best thing. Because we're all individuals. We all have a way of being able to communicate. The most challenging thing is to not listen to your press and not listen to if you're doing well and the reasons why you're doing well, you know, because there's going to be peaks and valleys. Look at those opportunities that might bring a lot of disappointment but is the making of you.
0: Joe Camilleri, thank you so much for sharing your time. It's just been a pleasure being with you.
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0: 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Life-changing care shouldn't cost you the earth.
1: Good morning, I'm Lee Harrison. Labor MPs have been warned tonight's budget will contain tough decisions that will upset some and please others. Michael Packey reports.
2: Boosting housing supply will be among the key measures in tonight's budget. The Prime Minister and his Treasurer have all but confirmed the capital gains tax discount will be reined in and negative gearing deductions are likely to be restricted to people who invest in a new rather than existing property. Anthony Albanese and Jim Chalmers say the budget will be responsible and deliver more savings and cut spending. We've been told the document will show there's been a $45 billion improvement in the bottom line over the past 6 months, but we're still unlikely to see a surplus for years to come. Michael Packey, Canberra.
1: The federal opposition is ramping up pressure on the Prime Minister to take stronger action against Labor Minister Annika Wells. The Communication and Sports Minister has repaid $10,000 and apologised after the Independent Expenses Authority found she'd breached regulations on four separate trips. But Coalition Senator James McGrath says there are still unanswered questions and more needs to be done.
3: She should step down. If she doesn't step down, the Prime Minister should show some leadership, because this is the Prime Minister who said he would lead the most accountable government ever and the most transparent government ever.
1: A body's been discovered in the New South Wales Central West, believed to be that of triple murderer Julian Ingram. The 37-year-old was last seen leaving Lake Cardjalligo after shooting dead his former partner as well as her friend and aunt. The body was found near an abandoned ute in a reserve about an hour from the town. The flight to bring Australians evacuated from a hantavirus-stricken cruise ship in the Canary Islands has been delayed. With more on that story, George Babbis.
4: The MV Hondius is now on its way north to Rotterdam after 125 passengers disembarked in 2 days. The Australian party won't be flying straight to Perth as per the original plan. Instead, they'll quarantine in the Netherlands for about 48 hours. It comes after an issue with securing the direct flight. Then it's hoped they can make their way to Western Australia towards the end of the week, where they'll undergo at least 3 weeks quarantine. But this virus has shown to be unpredictable. A French woman on a repatriation flight yesterday began showing symptoms. She's now in a critical condition in hospital after testing positive. Josh Bavis, Tenerife.
1: And British Prime Minister Sir Keir Starmer is fighting to save his job after a series of bad election results. Sir Keir has used a speech to vow he'll prove his doubters wrong. But 70 MPs have now publicly urged him to quit or at least set out a timetable for his departure. This is Air News. In breaking news, Carlton coach Michael Voss has resigned. Eddie Summerfield reports.
5: With just one win from 9 games, Carlton coach Michael Voss has decided to walk away from coaching. Voss signed a 2-year contract extension after taking the Blues to a preliminary final in 2023, but since then the club limped into finals in 2024 before missing last year. Tom De Koning and Jack Silvani both opting to walk away from Princes Park last season. The writing has been on the wall much of 2026, with the club unable to convert half-time leads into wins. Josh Fraser is expected to be the club's interim coach for the remainder of the season. Eddie Summerfield, Melbourne.
1: To rugby league and the Bulldogs are defending Stephen Crichton over his heated exchange with Lockie Gelvin during last week's loss to the Dolphins. The skipper was irate after Cody Nicarima slipped past Gelvin for a try. Bulldogs prop Leo Thompson gave his view of the incident.
6: That's something we encourage here at this club. We all encourage to coach each other on everything and keep each other at a high standard. You know, we don't take anything to heart when we do get those conversations, have those conversations.
1: And Aussie Alexi Poprin is out of the Italian Tennis Open after facing world number one Jannik Sinner in the round of 32. Sinner dominated 6-2, 6-love. Australian Independent Radio News.
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